We started off our 8 o'clock hour with the Mozartian Players performing Piano Trio No. 6 in G major, written by Mozart. You heard that here on WAUS 90.7 FM, your classical connection. My name is Michelle, and thank you so much for joining me. Up next is Opus 102, No. 2 of Clarinet Sonata No. 2 in E-flat major, written by Johannes Brahms, performed by pianist Randall Hodgkinson and clarinetist Jonathan Kohler.

We just heard clarinetist Jonathan Kohler perform with pianist Randall Hodgkinson, Clarinet Sonata No. 2 in E-flat Major, Opus 102, No. 2, written by Johannes Brahms. My name is Michelle, and thank you so much for joining me here at WAUS 90.7 FM, your classical connection. Up next, and to wrap up, we'll listen to Bach's Orchestral Suite No. 2 in B minor, performed by flautist Christopher Kruger and the Boston Baroque, conducted by Martin Perlman.

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What do the words chamber music mean to you? Music that was meant for a small space? For just a few instruments? Maybe just one or two? Intimate music? Unassuming music? Well, this is not that. But you could call it chamber music. It is a string octet. Instrument-wise, it's a string quartet times two. It took a year and a half to write. It takes a lot of rehearsal to get it right. And it is quite a journey. I'm Aaron Kane. The String Quartet by George Enescu is coming up in a few minutes.

0: Some of Ernest Chausson's incidental music to a production of Shakespeare's The Tempest. That was The Rustic Dance, played there by the Belgian Radio and TV Symphony Orchestra, conducted by Tonight's classical music is supported by Patrick J. Murphy and Associates
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0: 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I'm Aaron Kane. Thanks for listening along with me this hour. Every Saturday during this hour, we share an exclusive live performance from global concert halls and festivals around the world. We call it the Global Encore, and this time it's a performance from this past January, recorded at the Philharmonie in Paris, featuring the combined forces of the Eben Quartet and the Belcha Quartet. They are teaming up to take on the monumental String Octet by George Enescu.

A performance from January at the Philharmonie in Paris. That was the Eben Quartet and the Belcia Quartet performing the String Octet by George Enescu.

It's really tempting to make a silly joke here, but I'll just stick to the facts. This is music that was composed in the honor of a music and art critic. It's called The Solemn Procession, No. 1, by Alexander Glazunov.

Here's music by 19th century French composer Clémence de Grandval. She studied with Chopin for a little while and later with Camille Saint-Saëns, and she published her work under no fewer than 4 different pseudonyms. Here's an Andante by Clémence de Grandval, played by violinist Alexandre Pascal, cellist Eloise Luzzatti, and pianist Celia Oneto Ben-Said.

violinist Alexandra Pascal, cellist Eloise Luzzatti, and pianist Celia Onaito-Bensaid playing the Andante by Clémence de Grandval.

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Beethoven's first string quartets were his calling card. Hey there, Viennese aristocrats, here I am. Beethoven's the name. Enjoy playing or listening to these great new quartets I wrote. This music is from Beethoven's second set of string quartets. They came along 6 years later. He wrote them for a dream team. A professional string quartet, one of the first professional quartets. And this really did change things. Chamber music was moving from the parlor into the concert hall. I'm Aaron Kane. Beethoven's String Quartet No. 8 is coming up in about 13 minutes.

Bassoonist Karen Gagan with the BBC Philharmonic Orchestra, conducted by Juanjo Mena, with the Adagio from the Bassoon Concerto by Carl Maria von Weber. Johannes Brahms lived at a time when music was kind of dividing into two camps. Forward-looking composers like Richard Wagner, who were stretching the limits of tonality, and more conservative composers. Brahms always gets lumped in with the conservative, backward-looking composers. But then you have the Opus 119 piano pieces that he wrote toward the end of his life. They're short, they're intimate, and in many ways they're both an homage to an era that's ended, and in their way, they're a glimpse toward the future. So maybe he really had a foot in both camps after all. Here is the Rhapsody, Opus 119, by Johannes Brahms. It's played by Hélène Grimaud.

Hélène Grimaud with the Rhapsody No. 4, Opus 119 by Johannes Brahms. Music that Beethoven wrote for one of the first professional string quartets in a minute.

Here's music that Beethoven composed in 1806, one of a set of three string quartets that he wrote some 6 years after his first set of string quartets. Beethoven wrote them for Count Andreas Razumovsky, who was the Russian ambassador to Vienna at the time, and Razumovsky had a private string quartet named the Razumovsky Quartet. So even though this is Beethoven's string quartet number 8, many call it Razumovsky number 2. Here it is played by the Chiaroscuro Quartet.

The String Quartet No. 8 by Beethoven, also known as Razumovsky No. 2, played there by members of the Chiaroscuro Quartet. Up next, a brass septet plays music of Gerald Finzi in a minute.

Here's music by English composer Gerald Finzi, and this was supposed to be part of his version of The Four Seasons, a piece he was working on called The Bud, The Blossom, and The Berry. He never finished that, but he did finish this. It's the prelude to The Bud, The Blossom, and The Berry, without any buds, blossoms, or berries. It was recovered from Finzi's sketches after his death. Here it is, adapted for brass septet, played by the ensemble Septura.

Composers write music about rivers and about mountains, deserts, vast green meadows, but there's just something about an ocean. Maybe it's how much an ocean can change. One moment, smooth and reflective as a mirror. Another moment, turbulent and dramatic as, well, as this music, which is not about the sea in one of its calmer moods. You can tell by the music and by the title, Breaking Waves. 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You'll hear it this hour. With a musical depiction of breaking waves on the way, let's start the hour with more music about waves. This is by Ludovico Einaudi, called The Waves, featuring La Pietà and violinist Angèle Dubois.

hard not to think about the fact that water travels in waves and sound travels in waves. When you hear music like that, The Waves by Ludovico Einaudi, played there by La Pietà, led by violinist Angèle Dubois. 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Here's music by Swedish composer Helena Munktell, and it was supposedly inspired by the waters of the Mediterranean. She spent a lot of her time in Europe studying music before returning to Sweden. This is Breaking Waves

Breaking Waves by Swedish composer Helena Munktell, played there by a Swedish orchestra, the Gävle Symphony Orchestra, conducted by Tobias Ringborg. Well, from Sweden, we're going next door to Finland in a minute.

Finnish composer Jean Sibelius was no stranger to music appropriate for folk legends and fairy tales. And here is one, Swan White. Not Snow White, not the Swan of Tuonela, but Swan White, a music he composed for a play by August Strindberg, which was itself an allegorical fairy tale, complete with princess, prince, kings, and even an evil stepmother.

The Swan White Suite by Jean Sibelius, played there by the Turku Philharmonic Orchestra, conducted by Leif Segerstam. We go from Swan White to Pacific Blue in about a minute.

American composer Michael Torkey wrote this when he was in southern Mexico on a cliffside overlooking the Pacific Ocean. On days when the sun would shine and the temperature was always around the mid-80s, and there was also always a lovely breeze blowing off of the water. This is a piece he originally called Bays of Huatulco, but now he calls it Blue Pacific. It's played here by Charlie Albright.

When he wrote it, he named it Bays of Huatulco, but now Michael Torkey calls it Blue Pacific, played there by pianist Charlie Albright.

This is a summer symphony. Written by Erkki Mellertin, a composer from Finland, where the summer days get very long, as do the winter nights. It was during the cold, dark winter months that Mellertin wrote this music that celebrates all things summer. At the same time, he also wrote these words in a letter to his mother. In the darkest moment, you have to cherish the joys of summer in your heart. I'm Aaron Kane. The Symphony No. 4, The Summer Symphony, by Erkki Mellertin, is coming up in a few minutes. Let's start this hour with music that Malcolm Arnold wrote in the 1950s for guitarist Julian Bream, the Serenade for Guitar and Strings, played here by guitarist Craig Ogden

Australian guitarist Craig Ogden has been called a worthy successor to Julian Bream, and good thing, too, because that's music written for Julian Bream by Malcolm Arnold, the Serenade for Guitar and Strings, with guitarist Craig Ogden and the Northern Sinfonia, conducted by Richard Hickox. When you think of Finnish composers, you probably think of Jean Sibelius first, and then you probably stop thinking of Finnish composers. There is, of course, the Sibelius Academy. Well, before that, it was called the Helsinki Music Institute, and it's maybe a little bit galling that the former director of that institute, before it became the Sibelius Academy, was composer, conductor, and educator Erkki Mellartin, who was a key figure in the Finnish musical scene in his day. Here is a symphony by Erkki Mellartin, the Symphony No. 4, the Summer Symphony.

The Symphony No. 4, The Summer Symphony, by Erkki Mellertin. That was the Tampere Philharmonic Orchestra, conducted by Leonid Grin. And we should mention the trio of singers we heard, even though it's been a little while since we heard them. Two sopranos, Pia Freund and Laura Nikkanen, along with mezzo-soprano Lily Paasikivi. Joanne Polk has been a champion of the music of women composers for several years now, composers like Louise Farrenc and Amy Beach. Joanne Polk has made several recordings of the music of Amy Beach, including this, Under the Stars.

Joanne Polk playing music of Amy Beach. That was Under the Stars. We get a bit closer to the stars with music about memories of a mountain in about a minute.

filmed on location in Kenya, in Egypt, and on the French Riviera, starring Susan Hayward, Ava Gardner, Gregory Peck. The Snows of Kilimanjaro from 1952 was a real Technicolor dazzler, and this music from that movie was particularly memorable, music by Bernard Herrmann. This is The Memory Waltz from The Snows of Kilimanjaro.

Memory Waltz from Bernard Herrmann's score to The Snows of Kilimanjaro. That was the City of Prague Philharmonic, conducted by Paul Bateman.

imagine a ballet where nature itself takes the stage. Winter gives way to spring. Summer bursts into light. Autumn offers up its golden harvest. This is the colorfully vivid ballet crafted by Alexander Glazunov, his last ballet. A ballet that plays with the idea and images of nature's eternal cycle of youth, growth, and aging. A glittering world that didn't get a solid footing on the stage, but the music took off, and that is what's on the way for you later this hour. I'm Melanie Renata. This is Music Through the Night. Don't you hate it when you double book yourself, especially when you want to do both things on your calendar? Well, that once happened to composer Maurice Ravel. He got a really important commission, a showcase, to show off a new harp. It was a huge opportunity, but the time frame was the same time as a very important networking event. What was this talented perfectionist supposed to do? Well, why not do both? 1 week and three sleepless nights gave Ravel this, his introduction and Allegro, performed for you here by the Vienna-Berlin Ensemble.

composed under pressure within a really tight deadline, but Maurice Ravel wrapped it all up in time for all the other stuff he had on his calendar. And honestly, you can't tell that was written in a rush. Just gorgeous. The introduction and allegro performed for you there by the Vienna Berlin Ensemble. You'll get the chance to dance in the rain with a piano solo in just a minute. I'm Melanie Renata. This is Music Through the Night.

Imagine a gentle summer rain in the sunshine. A rainbow appears in the sky, and you follow it, and you find yourself here. The place where the rainbow ends. A movement from Nathaniel Dett's Magnolia Suite. Here's pianist Laura Downs.

happy slice of Nathaniel Dett's Magnolia Suite. Pianist Laura Downs with The Place Where the Rainbow Ends. Yep, the seasons are shifting. Summer is on the horizon. So a work for you here to honor nature's eternal seasonal cycle. This is called The Seasons by Alexander Glazunov, performed for you here by the Royal Scottish National Orchestra. I'm Melanie Renata, and this is Music Through the Night.

Glazunov himself described that work of his as one of his favorite compositions. The Seasons, his Opus 67, José Serra Brière conducting the Royal Scottish National Orchestra. It is 1 minute before 1 a.m. You are listening to Your Classical, Minnesota Public Radio, 99.5 KSJN, Minneapolis-St. Paul, bringing music to life with member support. This symphony offers you a bit of the sparkling warmth of Danish romanticism. It bubbles up to the surface in the next hour. Stay with me, and thank you for being with me on this clear night. Comfortable temps, sunshine, and more comfortable temperatures on the horizon for your Sunday. Get weather details at the Updraft blog, nprnews.org.

The year was 1995, and Bill Whalen released an iconic Irish classic, Riverdance. His theatrical show that highlighted and celebrated Ireland's culture and heritage. To be completely honest, it turned fifth grade me into a musical theater junkie. I never really looked further into Bill Whalen's work, though, until fairly recently. And, well, this piece from him shines just as brightly as Riverdance, just in a different way.

It's a work with a deep Irish kick to it. It's called Linen and Lace, and it's shared with you here by flutist James Galway and the RTE National Symphony Orchestra. I'm Melanie Renata. I am so glad that you're here. 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

Music written specifically to honor the Irish cities of Belfast and Limerick. A work called Linen and Lace by Bill Whalen, the RTE National Symphony performing, uplifting flutist James Galway, David Brophy at the podium, and Melanie Renata with one of Beethoven's personal favorite pieces of music on the horizon. 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

Out of his more than 700 pieces of published music, Beethoven himself singled this one out. He claimed his 24th piano sonata in F sharp major was indeed one of his personal favorites. It's shared with you here by pianist Mari Kodama.

Pianist Mari Kodama with some fun energy on this late Saturday night. Beethoven's 24th Piano Sonata in F-sharp major. Things are going to simmer down here, but only for a moment. The Fourth Symphony by Danish composer Niels Gade opens gently, but it sure picks up speed. It's performed for you here by the Stockholm Sinfonietta, Neeme Järvi at the podium. I'm Melanie Renata. This is Music Through the Night.

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while living and working in Italy, Handel pretty much perfected the Italian opera. When he settled in London, he brought that genre with him. The first that he shared with London audiences absolutely wowed them, and maybe, just maybe, if he hadn't given them such a phenomenal show with Rinaldo, well, maybe this opera would have been more warmly received. Well, you know, the sands of time always settle, and the life of art can be renewed. Handel's Faithful Shepherd's Suite. In just a bit. I'm Melanie Renata. Thank you for being here. This is Music Through the Night.

Speaking of faithful shepherds, later this hour, you'll catch a favorite from Bach, a pastoral piano piece called Sheep May Safely Graze. The gentleness of that imagery is captured here in a violin and piano duet, pianist Jacques Oman and violinist Daniel Hope.

Music both powerful and gentle. Eliza's aria from Wild Swans by Elena Katz-Shiernan. 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So glad to be with you here for some music through the night. I'm Melanie Renata with a piece from the 18th century that is both stately and lyrical. The Symphony in F Major from Pavel Vrinitsky. Here's the Czech Chamber Philharmonic Orchestra Pardubice.

A pastoral both describes and celebrates the countryside, and that vibe oozes from this work by Johann Sebastian Bach. Sheep May Safely Graze comes from his energizing cantata number 208. It's shared with you here by pianist Katia Bunyatishvili.

The very gentle sheep may safely graze from J.S. Bach's hunting-themed cantata number 208. Speaking of sheep, Handel's opera, The Faithful Shepherd, was initially not a hit, but after some revisions and after he threw some A-list names on the bill, it really didn't do too shabby. This is its very cheerful operatic suite performed by Teufel Musik, a Melanie Renata, and this is Music Through the Night.

colorful music frolicking alongside you through fields of flowers, Jean Lemon conducting George Friedrich Handel's Faithful Shepherd Suite.

If you are anything like me, you spend every waking moment either in your garden or plotting out your next garden adventure. Well, Swedish botanist Carl Linnaeus was cut from the same cloth. He spent his entire career dreaming up plans for the perfect garden. He proposed the idea of a garden he coined the flower clock, a circular garden with flowers that bloomed at particular times of the day, like a botanical sundial. Now, he never did turn that idea into a reality, but it inspired other botanists and other various types of artists, like composer Jean Francais. There's a ticking rhythm in this work that blends with the notes that bud and bloom. It's a piece called simply The Flower Clock, and it's performed for you here by oboist John Delancey and the London Symphony. I'm Melanie Renata. I am so glad you're here. This is Music Through the Night.

Oboist John Delancey blooming and bursting there alongside the London Symphony with the tick-tock of The Flower Clock by Jean Francais. I'm Melanie Renata with a little song of the night in just a moment. This is, of course, Music Through the Night.

before your Sunday really gets going, you get to sink into the depths of the night here with a song of the night, the Chanson de Nuit by Edward Elgar, sweetly sung for you by a pianist and violinist.

Violinist Nicola Benedetti and pianist Peter Lehmanov, sweetly singing a chanson de nuit by Edward Elgar. I'm Melanie Renata. Thank you for sharing a little time and space with me for some music through the night. Ethel Smyth. She was not just a passionate composer, she was a passionate suffragette. She fought for the equity of the sexes, both in society and in the world of classical music. And this was her first major orchestral score, her Serenade in D, performed for you here by the BBC Philharmonic.

intimate chamber scale movements tucked in the middle of full orchestral power, opening and closing that work. Ethel Smyth's Serenade in D Major, the BBC Philharmonic performing.

Have you ever been awake and out in the world to witness the day just as it begins? To see the blacks and grays of night slowly morph into soft pastels, the colors becoming ever bolder, and then sharp glimmers of light hit your eyes as the sun begins to rise. To have the chance to bask in the unique glow of dawn's light, it's truly a magical experience. And this is meant as a musical version of that. Aurora Awakes by John Mackey. It's coming up. I'm Melanie Renata. Please stay with me. This gorgeous little piece embodies that magical feeling too. It's called Julia Florida by Agustin Barrios. Here's guitarist John Williams.

Did you know that the root of the word Florida means to bloom? Barrios wrote that work, he titled Julia Florida, as a way to honor growth and beauty, blooming. Performed for you there by guitarist John Williams. I'm Melanie Renata, and although the morning is definitely upon us, it is never too late for a bedtime story. The story of Aurora, the Roman goddess of the dawn. As the story goes, each morning, Aurora awakes and dances across the sky. She streams through the clouds until her brother, Sol, the sun, arrives. This work by John Mackey tells that tale. Here's the North Texas Wind Symphony with Aurora Awakes.

The North Texas Wind Symphony, with a celebration of Aurora and the beauty of a new day. Aurora Awakes by John Mackey. I'm Melanie Renata, and as you and I inch closer to sunrise, if you maybe lift your chin up just slightly toward the sky, close your eyes, you can almost feel those first rays of sunlight with this work. It's by Norwegian composer Ola Yalo. Here's Dawn.

0: I hope that people feel a sense of honesty in my music. And I wanted to write music that ideally would feel uplifting and meaningful to people without being sentimental or superficial.
1: Composer Ola Yelo speaking about his intentions with the music he creates, that work from him called Dawn. Norwegian violinist Eldbjørg Hemsing performing with the Arctic Philharmonic. Good morning, I'm Melanie Renata, and I've got a moon-inspired piece coming up for you in just a moment.

This is a lunar story in sound. The BPO sharing the tales the moon might tell, if our precious orb could talk. Music called Eternal Longing by Czech composer Vítězslav Novák.

a tone poem based on prose poems by Hans Christian Andersen. Joanne Folletta conducting the BPO for Eternal Longing by Vyacheslav Novak. I'm Melanie Renata with a boost of energy for your morning in just a minute.

They say the only constant thing in life is change. And in music, that's certainly true. Prokofiev once decided to salute the elegance of all of those who came before him, a cross-pollination of classical era beauty with 20th century twists. It's Prokofiev's Classical Symphony in D major. Here's the St. Paul Chamber Orchestra, Hugh Wolf, at the podium.

The St. Paul Chamber Orchestra with a playful piece from Prokofiev, his first symphony in D major, known as Classical, an homage to some of the classical greats.

This work is a dichotomy. A musical image of a type of yin-yang. It opens with this graceful piano melody, like a calm sunrise. And you get to bask in the beauty of it, but only for a moment. Before you know it, you're being whisked into the whirl and the swirl of the day. It's a perfect piece to help you greet your day. Chopin's Andante Spianato and Grand Polonaise later this hour. I'm Melanie Renata. Please stay with me.

pianist Fabio Bedini and violinist Anna Kiko Myers, giving you a few moments to yourself, So They Say by Morten Lauridsen. Good morning, my friend. It is 6 past the hour. I'm Melanie Renata. It's a new day. I'm glad you're here. Before the rest of the world wakes up, take some time here to just breathe with this work. Maybe some gentle movement, or just sit and notice and appreciate the act of existing. Here's harpist Sivan Magen.

A little morning magic in that fantasy in E flat major by C.P.E. Bach. I'm Melanie Renata with some American folk flavor here. A bit of jazz is blended into Morton Gold's 6-movement orchestral suite called American Ballads. This movement is both breathtaking and life-giving. It's Amber Waves. Here's the National Symphony of Ukraine.

Just such a pretty piece, the National Symphony of Ukraine with Amber Waves from the American Ballads by Morton Gold. Good morning, I'm Melanie Renata. Glad to be with you on this Sunday morning. There is a gorgeous piano solo just over the horizon.

It begins like a gentle rain at sunrise, and then it sweeps you off your feet and into your day. It's the Andante, Spianato, and Grand Polonaise in E flat major by Frédéric Chopin. Here's pianist Long Long.

A kaleidoscope of trills and arpeggios, pianist Long Long with Chopin's Andante Spianato and Grand Polonaise in E-flat major, opus 22. Good morning, I'm Melanie Renata, with a pretty elegant and luminous homage to Mozart in just a minute.

Peter Tchaikovsky really wanted to craft a cello concerto, but you know how it goes. Sometimes you just never get around to the things you want to do. However, he did come pretty close when he crafted this 18th century inspired musical theme. The cello gets a chance to sing and sigh and soar. It's his Variations on a Rococo Theme, performed for you here by cellist Stephen Isserlis and the Chamber Orchestra of Europe.

inspired by the Rococo era and crafted as a bit of an homage to Mozart, who Tchaikovsky considered a musical god. That was Tchaikovsky's Variations on a Rococo Theme, John Elliott Gardiner conducting, cellist Stephen Isserlis, and the Chamber Orchestra of Europe. I'm Melanie Renata. Thank you for being with me this morning. Be good to yourself today, and be good to your neighbor too, okay?

This is a symphony by Carl Maria von Weber, a high point in an episode of his life that ended on a real low note. He was 20 years old. He was a chapel master working for a wealthy duke. Then, right after he wrote this symphony, Carl Maria von Weber amassed a bunch of debt. And his father was even accused of embezzling from that same duke. So both von Weber's father and son were thrown in jail and later released, then banished from the duke's lands. Needless to say, this symphony ends much better than that. And you'll hear all of it

one of a series of piano pieces inspired by the paintings of Francisco Goya, that one by a painting of women tossing a mannequin into the air with a blanket. El Pelele, the Straw Mannequin, by Enrique Granados, played there by Jean-François Heiser. I'm Aaron Kane. It's great to be with you. Just a couple of decades ago, some unpublished music by Giuseppe Verdi resurfaced. It was found in the archive of a small church near Verdi's hometown of Busseto, a little mini concerto for bassoon and orchestra, the Capriccio for bassoon and orchestra, played here by Andrea Magnani, the bassoonist with the Milan Symphony Orchestra.

music by Giuseppe Verdi, an early work there from before his days as a titan of opera. The Capriccio for bassoon and orchestra. That was Andrea Magnani playing bassoon there with the Milan Symphony Orchestra, conducted by Riccardo Chailly. From music for a bassoon and an orchestra to music about a prince and a mermaid in a minute.

Here are some excerpts from the incidental music that William Grant Still wrote for a children's play called The Prince and the Mermaid, compiled into a suite here for a string quartet, The Prince and the Mermaid Suite by William Grant Still, played here by the Oregon Quartet.

The Prince and the Mermaid Suite by William Grant Still, played there by members of the Oregon String Quartet. Here's a fun and almost completely irrelevant bit of trivia about composer Carl Maria von Weber. His father was the uncle of Mozart's wife, the singer Constanze Weber. If a musician ever tells you that theirs is a small world, believe them. Anyway, Carl Maria von Weber is likely known best as a composer of operas, Der Freischütz in particular, but he did indeed write two symphonies, and here is the second of the two, performed by the BBC Philharmonic Orchestra, conducted by Juanjo Mena.

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0: Closer, please. Now, one at a time, starting with you. What are your names?
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4: We are members of the royal family, Your Highness.
0: You hold no official position in the court?
4: We are students, sire.
0: Ah, students. General, these four go with me. Take good care of them, and when we get back to Babylon, remind me about them. I have something special in mind for them. Take them away. Next.
5: Hello, boys and girls.
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6: 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Welcome, one and all. I'm Aunt Carol.
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7: Nebuchadnezzar, crown prince of Babylon, and his army on their way to Egypt stopped in Jerusalem long enough to capture that city and carry away as captive slaves a few of the royal family of Jehoiakim, king of Judah. Among those taken were Daniel and his three friends.
1: Did you hear Nebuchadnezzar say he had something special in mind for us?
2: Yes, probably hard labor in his quarries.
4: I think you're worried needlessly. It seems to me that His Highness was impressed with us. He himself is a very well-educated man, and I think he appreciates the fact that we, too, are scholars.
1: Daniel's right. Prince Nebuchadnezzar probably wouldn't send us to labor in his quarries. He'll probably keep us at the palace. Preps, cleaning boots, scrubbing floors, or keeping his armor polished.
4: Didn't we decide that pessimism is foolish, a state of mind to be shunned?
1: I'm not being pessimistic. I'm just facing facts.
4: We don't know the facts yet.
1: That's what I mean. That's what I'm trying to face. Now here comes the jailer.
8: Good afternoon, gentlemen.
2: Good afternoon, Master.
8: You don't have to address me as Master. There must be something special about you because His Highness Prince Nebuchadnezzar gave orders that you four aren't to be treated as slaves.
2: We're to stay here in Judah?
8: No. You're to be part of the retinue that attends the prince and his soldiers on the invasion of Egypt. Then on to Babylon. But first of all, I'd like to introduce myself. I'm Melzar.
1: How do you do, Melzar?
4: Melzar. That's rather an unusual Babylonian name, isn't it?
8: It isn't my name. It's my title. It means guardian.
4: I see. Well, we're glad to have such an obviously pleasant man and gentleman as our guardian.
8: Well, it's obvious that you four are far above the average Israelite. No offense. By the way, I wasn't at court, so I don't know your names.
1: I'm Hananiah.
2: Mishael.
3: Azariah.
4: And I'm Daniel.
8: Let's see. Hananiah, Mishael, Azariah, and Daniel. I'll have to change your names. They're too Israelitish. I want names acceptable to the Babylonian gods. Your name will be Shadrach. And yours, Meshach. Yours, Abednego.
1: Shadrach?
2: Meshach?
3: Abednego.
8: I'm going to have to change your name too, Daniel. But I like the sound of your Israelite name, so I'll continue to call you Daniel. Your Babylonian name on the records, however, will be Belteshazzar.
1: Belteshazzar? Yes, I like Daniel better, too.
8: Now that the introductions and formalities are over, we'd better prepare to march southward with the army. On the trip into Egypt, you will be treated as one of the royal retinue. If you want anything, come to me. I am personally responsible for you to the chief eunuch, and he, in turn, directly to Prince Nebuchadnezzar. You have until tomorrow morning to round off your affairs and gather what you're going to take with you. You will meet me here in this chamber tomorrow morning at sunup. Agreed?
2: Yes, I agree.
1: We'll be here.
8: Exactly, sunup, and here you are. Come, we have to meet the army at the south gate.
4: Melzar, may I say something?
8: Of course, Daniel.
4: When you first walked in the audience chamber at court, you called us gentlemen. For that, I thank you. I'm sure the four of us will strive always to be gentlemen. But more important than that is your attitude toward us. We're Israelites, prisoners of war, slaves. Yet you treat us as equals, as gentlemen. If ever there is anything...
8: There's the call to march. We'll talk about this later, Daniel. Right now, forward we go to Egypt.
7: Prince Nebuchadnezzar, his officers, retinue, troops, and prisoners march southward.

0: Day after day, they march southward toward Egypt.
1: I wonder what's going on up front at the head of the column. There's a lot of commotion.
2: Melzar, I noticed a rider came out of the woods and is talking to the prince.
3: Yes, from the color of his uniform, he's from Babylon.
2: Babylon?
3: Probably a courtier of some sort with a message from King Nebuchadnezzar.
2: The prince doesn't seem to be excited.
3: Prince Nebuchadnezzar never gets excited. Whatever it is, however, it's important enough to stop marching. That's King Nebuchadnezzar's personal fanfare. That's queer. I wonder what's up. Funeral? The King Nebuchadnezzar is dead. Long live the king.
1: That means the prince is now the king.
2: King Nebuchadnezzar.
3: Long live the king.
4: Hail to the new king of Babylon, King Nebuchadnezzar. Long live the king.
1: What'll he do now? The new king, will he go on to Egypt or go back to Babylon?
3: He almost has to go on to Egypt, now that he has started the campaign.
2: I should think he'd hurry back to Babylon before some ambitious schemer has time to plot his overthrow before he's actually seated on the throne.
0: That's just what Nebuchadnezzar did. He took the short desert route back to Babylon, leaving his generals to follow more slowly with the army, prisoners, and retinue. When Daniel and his three companions arrived in Babylon, Nebuchadnezzar was already king. Peace and quietness were again settling down in Babylon, the city beautiful, astride the banks of the Euphrates River. But as yet, the four Hebrew captives knew not what was to become of them. In this great hour of need, Daniel turned to his God.
5: O God of Abraham, Jacob, and Isaac, God of love and mercy, have compassion now on my three companions and myself as we begin life in a strange land among idol-worshipping people. Help us to so live that thy name will be honored and glorified. Bless and strengthen King Nebuchadnezzar as he begins the difficult task of ruling.
6: Well, gentlemen, at last the instructions regarding you are here. You men are to become members of the Royal School for Courtiers.
2: The king is very generous.
6: Indeed he is.
1: Are we being sent somewhere to some special school?
6: No, you will have private tutors, the very best that Babylon, the world, has. You will sit at the feet of the best men in each of the sciences.
2: Then what?
1: Yes.
6: The king did not say.
1: Well, how long are we to go to school?
6: The ordinary graduate course that you will be taking usually lasts 3 years. Any more questions? All right, now you are to be considered a part of the royal family. You will live in the royal palace and partake of the royal menu. You will have the best foods and delicacies in Babylon. I'm sure you will have no objections to that.
1: This is surely some feast. I wonder if every meal at the palace is like this.
2: I'm afraid this is a typical meal. Most of the food is very rich. It will be very hard to digest. And do you see that fellow over there with the long robe?
1: You mean the one by the wine bottles?
2: Yes. I understand that he's a temple priest of the Babylonian god. It looks like he's going through some sort of ritual, probably blessing the wine. See, now he puts some of it in that cup and places it before the idol.
1: And now he's gone over to the table of meat delicacies, going through another ritual.
2: Oh, this is a very serious problem. If we eat that meat and drink that wine, we will be worshiping their idol, at least in some degree.
7: Yes, right. Right. Would be.
1: And the wine is probably intoxicating.
2: And we resolved that we would remain true to the God of heaven, come what may.
1: What do you think we should do?
2: Well, it seems to be that the only solution is to drink water and eat only the vegetables. I noticed that the priest didn't go through any ritual with the vegetables.
1: Yeah, but that's going to get us into trouble. Melzar said that the king decreed that we should eat the royal menu.
2: I think we'd better pray about this and then go talk to Melzar.
3: What's this I hear about you fellows? The chief butler informs me you aren't eating the food from the king's table. Surely you understood the order?
2: If it please you, Melzar, we should like to make an explanation.
3: Well, it better be good.
2: We understood that we were to share in the king's food. We did not understand, however, that this was an order.
3: Don't you like the king's food?
2: Melzar, sir,
5: In the first place, we cannot partake of the wine or any intoxicating beverage. And we believe that we will enjoy better health if we eat only food derived from plants, such as grains and vegetables, nuts and fruit, instead of the rich delicacies from the king's table.
6: Better health? Why, everyone knows that meats and wine build strong muscles and bring about a healthy, ruddy complexion.
5: I'm sure you mean well, and the king, but if it please you, we would like your permission to omit the wine and the king's delicacies from our diet.
6: I like you, Daniel. You're a man among men and a gentleman. But I'm afraid of what the king would do to me if I granted your request. After all, the king himself did appoint the diet, and he will have my head if I disobey.
5: But on the other hand, if our countenances were more healthy and ruddy, would not the king reward you?
6: But such a diet won't make you healthier. You'll become pale and sickly.
5: Will you prove us, Melzar? For 10 days, let us eat only food derived from plants and drink only water. At the end of the 10 days, compare us with those who have eaten the prescribed meat and wine. Then deal with us accordingly.
6: All right. I'll agree to that. For a period of 10 days only. Then we'll see who is right. You won't tell anyone about this trial. I'd be disgraced, probably hanged, if the chief eunuch ever discovered I'd permitted this infraction of the king's orders.
5: Have no fear, Melzar. Only the five of us will know.
7: Hi again. You know, Daniel and his friends were wise to put God first. Their actions remind me of one of my favorite scripture songs.

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2: Now Daniel purposed in his heart that he would not defile himself with a portion of the king's meat, nor with the wine. Therefore he requested a Melzar.
3: Prove thy servants, I beseech thee, 10 days, and let them give us food derived from plants to eat and water to drink. Then let our countenances be looked upon before thee, and the countenances of the children that eat the portion of the king's meat. And as thou seest, deal with thy servants.
4: Well, my friends, today ends the 10-day trial of your peculiar vegetarian diet. I'm anxious to know the results, although I already know.
5: So do we.
4: Then why go to the trouble of comparing you with those who have eaten the meat and drunk the wine? I'll just tell the butler to start serving you the regular king's diet.
5: Melzar, look at me. And the other three. Look closely. What do you see? Are not our faces fairer and more ruddy than they were?
4: You haven't used some sort of makeup, have you? To fool me? Well, let me see. Whatever it is, it doesn't rub off.
6: Rub off? It's ours. It's the blush of youth, the proof of robust health.
5: And our flesh. Are we not fatter than we were?
4: Yes, I believe you are.
5: And those who have been eating the king's meat and drinking the wine for the 10 days, are they in better health than they were?
4: No, I can't say as they are.
6: Obviously, then, we have passed the test very well, and we can continue with our diet.
4: Yes, I will so order the butler. But tell me, gentlemen, what is your secret?
6: Secret?
4: 10 days. A 10 days test isn't long enough to make that much difference, but it did with you. Why? How? Magic or what?
5: It's very simple, Melzar. Our God, the God we serve and worship, is the God of creation. He who made us knows what's best for us. We obey him and he helps us.
4: So that's it. I've often wondered about the Israelite God. I've heard so many different things that I don't know what to believe. You haven't volunteered any information, so I didn't ask you.
5: We believe that the best way to tell you about our God is to live as we should. Then, when the proper time comes, you will ask us about him.
6: And by living correctly, you will believe us when we do tell you about our God.
4: I can understand that. Some people could tell me that the grass is green and I wouldn't believe them. On the other hand, you four have proved that you're gentlemen. Trustworthy, honest, truthful, and fair. I believe what you say about your God, even though it is hard to visualize a God with actual power.
6: Well, doesn't a God, to be worthy of the name, have to have power?
4: Well, I don't know. I'm sure our Babylonian gods have power, but I'm not an expert on the subject. You'd better ask a high priest about that. Good day, gentlemen.
6: He was embarrassed. Confused.
5: We're always confused and embarrassed when we don't understand something.
6: I don't think we should force our opinions on him.
5: Definitely not. When he wants to know more about the God of creation, he'll ask. That will be our opportunity to say more. In the meantime, shall we get back to our studies?
2: A year went by.
6: Well, 1 year here in Babylon. We still don't know why we're here or what we're going to do here.
5: The king has something in mind.
6: Yes, but what? And why doesn't he come to see us once in a while, or at least send word, or something?
5: He's a busy man. He has no time for us.
6: What do you think is going to become of us?
5: Exactly what we ourselves decide.
6: Say that again, please.
5: We can become what we want to become. The decision is ours.
6: You forget that we are prisoners of war, slaves, in a foreign land.
5: I forget nothing. I know that if we want to become slaves, that's exactly what we will become.
6: Well, I know you're serious, but I just don't follow you.
5: King Nebuchadnezzar is a wise man and intelligent. He surrounds himself with intelligent men. Every man occupying key positions in His Majesty's court is a top man in that field. If I desire to be, let's say, Minister of State in His Majesty's court, then all I have to do is learn more about the affairs of state than any other man. Then His Majesty will need me, want me, and will make me his Minister of State. On the other hand, if I think and act like a slave, His Majesty will see to it that I become a slave.
7: By that standard, you will end up being the king's right-hand man.
5: Anyone who fears and obeys God can achieve the zenith. For the fear of the Lord is the beginning of wisdom.
2: The second year passes.
7: Another year, and we are no nearer to understanding why we're here.
5: I think it's becoming quite obvious why we're here. His Majesty intends to use us in his court. Haven't you noticed how we're shunted back and forth and here and there, always in the very midst of what's going on?
7: Yes, I have noticed that, but I...
5: We're being taught the innermost workings of the Babylonian court. We are learning to be gracious amidst royalty, and above all, how to think Babylonian thoughts and make Babylonian decisions.
2: The third year draws to a close.
8: You may arise and come forward.
9: Long live the king.
8: Malzahr, I'm told that you are the guardian of the four Israelite captives.
9: For 3 years, your majesty, ever since they were brought here as captives.
8: Have they given you any trouble?
9: Oh, no, your majesty, none whatsoever. They've been so busy studying and delving into the mysteries of science and the affairs of men that they haven't had time to get into any sort of mischief.
8: Well, I've been told that they've been quick to acquire the knowledge that our teachers and scrolls have had to offer, and that they've gone right ahead on their own. Experimenting, studying, probing.
9: Yes, your majesty.
8: And do they realize that their studies are at an end, and that the final examination is but a short time away?
9: Yes, your majesty.
8: Well, they are prepared?
9: Yea, are, your majesty.
8: You will be notified when and where they are to report. You may withdraw.
9: Long live the king.
8: You are students. For 3 years, you have been studying, acquiring knowledge. Just how much you have learned will be determined in a series of examinations. You will be examined by your teachers. Last of all, you will appear here before me, and I shall examine you. Do the very best you can, for there are great rewards in store for those of you who show the greatest skills and knowledge and understanding. Dismissed. I have before me a report of the results of your examinations. Some of you did surprisingly poorly. Some surprisingly well. I will examine those who did exceptionally well. You, step forward.
10: Long live the king.
8: Did you enjoy the 3 years of study?
10: Oh, yes, your majesty.
8: Mm-hmm. Did you do any last-minute studying for this examination?
10: Yes, sire. I wish to make the best showing possible.
8: Are you prepared to take your place in life?
10: Oh, yes, sire. I'm ready to accept any high position in His Majesty's court.
8: What would you like to do or be?
10: Well, I desire nothing more than to be of service to my king. Mm-hmm.
8: Why is education necessary?
10: Well, education gives a man an advantage. Without education, a man is just one of the masses. With education, he is above and better than the masses.
8: What rewards do you expect for your long hours and years of study?
10: Well, to fulfill a high position in the service of my king is reward enough.
8: What causes eclipses?
10: Eclipses. Well, eclipses are caused by the gods.
8: Do you believe in the gods?
10: Oh, yes, Your Majesty.
8: Why?
10: Why? Well, sire, I think it's wise to believe the teachings of the priests.
8: Do you believe that your king can do wrong?
10: My king can do no wrong.
8: Why?
10: Well, the gods made the king infallible.
8: Which think you the most important, the government or the individual?
10: Oh, the government, of course, Your Majesty. The government is headed by yourself, Your Majesty. And there is no one more important than you. No position more important than that of king. Now, were it not for you, Your Majesty, the individual would become just...
2: Finally, it was Daniel's turn to be examined by the king.
8: You, come forward.
5: Long live the king.
8: Did you enjoy the 3 years of study?
5: Every moment of it, Your Majesty. To discover new things, new ideas, and to exploit them. It's a rewarding, adventurous experience.
8: Hmm. Did you do any last-minute studying for this examination?
5: No, sir. If I don't know my lessons by this time, there certainly is no use trying at this late date.
8: And are you prepared to take your place in life?
5: I am prepared, with God's help, to take whatever befalls me and do the very best I can in whatever position I'm called upon to fill.
8: What would you like to do?
3: and be.
5: The highest calling to which any man can aspire is to be of service to his fellow men.
8: And why is education necessary?
5: Education is not necessary. Education without understanding and wisdom is a mockery. Understanding and wisdom is more to be desired than riches. Education that elevates the mind and brings higher aims in life is to be courted. Education that elevates only the ego is to be shunned.
8: What rewards do you expect for your long hours and years of study?
5: The privilege of gaining knowledge is in itself a reward, Your Majesty.
8: What causes eclipses?
5: An eclipse takes place when a planet or other heavenly body, following its regular path, moves directly between the sun and our earth.
8: Do you believe in the gods?
5: I believe in one God, Jehovah.
8: Why?
5: Because he is the God of creation. By him were all things made, and by him all things are sustained. He is the only God. All others are false.
8: Do you believe that your king can do no wrong?
5: No, sire.
8: Your king can do wrong?
5: Yes, sire.
8: Why?
5: My king is human. He was created by God and given the choice of right and wrong.
8: Which think you the most important, the government or the individual?
5: The individual, Your Majesty. The government is made up of individuals. As goes the individual, so goes the government. His Majesty is the government. He realizes that the individual is important. That is why he has surrounded himself with wise men, experts, individuals to whom he can go for counsel in managing the affairs of his kingdom. Without the individual, there would be no government. God created the individual.
11: And the king examined them all. At long last, the questions had all been asked and the answers all given. The examinations were at an end. The court was abuzz with excitement and anticipation, awaiting the final verdict of Nebuchadnezzar the king.
9: How do you think you did, Daniel? You and your three companions?
12: We did the best we could, Melzar.
9: Well, to me, your answers seemed far more reasonable and learned than the answers of any of the others.
12: Look around the court, Melzar. Men from all over the world are here. Dignitaries, wise men, men of the highest talents, men of broad culture, men richly endowed with natural gifts. The best that the world has is here. My companions and I, we're merely Israelite lads.
13: Ladies and gentlemen, your attention, please. Nebuchadnezzar, king of Babylon, ruler of all the earth, son of the gods, peer of the wise, wishes to make an announcement.
8: Babylon is this day honored by the presence of many men of renown from all over the world, teachers, scientists, and scholars. However, I wish all of you to take note of four young men, Daniel and his companions. 3 years ago, I brought them here from Jerusalem as captives. Today, they stand before you without a peer. In all matters of wisdom and understanding, I have found them to be 10 times better than all the magicians and astrologers and wise men in my kingdom.
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No man's knowledge, said John Locke, can go beyond his experience. Knowledge is, of course, valuable. But as we seek not only to learn, but to apply what we learn, we obtain experience. And lived experience leads to the priceless gift of true understanding. The book of Proverbs teaches the importance of this principle. With all thy getting, get understanding. When we seek to understand, we can more readily relate to another person, another culture, another way of doing things. We more easily see patterns and principles that expand our ability to learn. And not only do we become better learners, we also become better teachers. I once observed an experienced corporate financial officer describe a complex accounting matter to a group. I marveled as he explained it in less than 90 seconds. Entire articles had been written to explain the same idea, yet here was this man, teaching in plain words in a way all could understand. True understanding helps the complex become simple. But there is nothing simple about the work required to gain it. I have a friend who struggled for years with learning. It was difficult for him to focus, and dyslexia made reading and studying a challenge. He fell behind his classmates, and though he graduated, he did so near the bottom of his class. He went to work in a fast-paced, demanding industry. One day, exhausted from years of not feeling capable, he determined to do something about it. He set a goal to listen to audiobooks each day, studying everything from business to human relations to political science, even chiropterology, the study of bats. For nearly 5 years, he listened 3 hours a day. And for more than a decade since, he's continued the habit, at least 1 hour every day. As the hours and years passed, he applied what he was learning to his daily life, turning knowledge into experience and experience into understanding. The price my friend paid to get understanding paid off. He learned how to succeed in what matters most: love in his home, connection with God, and confidence in himself. The process of gaining understanding does more than just increase knowledge. The understanding that comes through experience stays with us. It changes us. It teaches us. And it guides us along life's journey.

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Until we meet again, may peace be with you this day and always.

So begins the translation of Psalm 100 that we'll open our program with today, a four-part chant setting by composer Thomas Atwood. The words of the psalmist will journey with us for today's whole program, and we'll hear diverse musical settings from across time and space. We begin in England during the classical era.

Psalm 100, Ubi Latte Deo, by Thomas Atwood. John Scott conducted the choir of St. Paul's Cathedral in London with organist Hugh Williams. The 100th psalm is teeming with joy. The psalmist proclaims that God made us and cares for us as a shepherd cares for their sheep, and we respond with gratitude and praise. "For the Lord is good," the final verse begins. "His steadfast love endures forever, and his faithfulness to all generations." We hear John Rutter's very joyful setting of this very joyful psalm, which has orchestral and organ accompaniment. Listen for how the musical texture changes according to the words of the text, quieting as the singers sing about God's care for the world and our call to respond with thanksgiving.

O Be Joyful in the Lord by John Rutter. Andrew Lucas conducted the St. Albans Cathedral Choir and Abbey Girls Choir of St. Albans United Kingdom and the Royal Philharmonic Orchestra of London. Our musical exploration of the Psalm of the Day continues with the music of 20th century American composer Charles Ives. You'll hear his expression of the psalmist's praise in his own unique musical style. Listen for the juxtaposition of familiar harmonic and melodic language with more dissonant and chromatic moments.

Michael Tilson Thomas conducted Psalm 100 by Charles Ives, sung by the San Francisco Symphony Chorus of San Francisco, California. To learn more about the music you hear on Sing for Joy, find us on social media or on the web at singforjoy.org, where you can support the show and subscribe to our monthly e-newsletter. Next up, we'll hear music from the juncture between the Renaissance and the Baroque eras, from Dutch organist and composer Jan Pieterszoon Sweelinck. You'll hear the kind of polyphony that made Sweelinck a renowned teacher in his day. He taught such famous students as German Baroque composers Samuel Scheidt and Johann Hermann Schein.

We heard Psalm 100 by Jan Pieter Sundsvelink, sung by the Gesualdo Consort Amsterdam under the direction of Harry Vanderkamp. Composer William Walton wrote in England during the 20th century. We'll hear his setting of Psalm 100, which includes an especially active organ part that undergirds the choral singing.

Jubilate Deo, William Walton's setting of Psalm 100. Stephen Layton conducted Polyphony. Another 20th century composer, Benjamin Britten, set the 100th psalm in his Jubilate Deo for St. George's Chapel in Windsor Castle. His setting is especially expressive, getting very quiet during the middle part of the psalm. Be thankful unto him and speak good of his name, for the Lord is gracious, his mercy is from everlasting.

We heard Benjamin Britten's Jubilate Deo in C, sung by the Holst Singers with accompanist David Good and conductor Stephen Layton. We close with one more setting of Psalm 100, the appointed psalm for the day in the lectionary, All People That on Earth Do Dwell, a William Keith psalm paraphrase set to the Louis Bourgeois tune Old Hundredth and arranged by Rafe Vaughan Williams. Stephen Clebury conducts the choir of King's College and the Wallace Collection with accompanist Benjamin Bale. We go out today with the joy of the psalmist. Oh, enter then his gates with praise. Approach with joy his courts unto. Praise, laud, and bless his name always, for it is seemly so to do.

Sing for Joy explores in sacred music the biblical themes of Christian worship each week throughout the liturgical year. Your host is Reverend Alexandra Jacob. The series is a production of St. Olaf College. 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

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We'll begin this 9 o'clock hour with Fantasy in F minor, opus number 49, the music of Frédéric Chopin, performed by Maria João Pires, playing the piano.

That was Fantasy in F minor, opus number 49, the music of Frédéric Chopin, performed by Maria João Pires playing the piano. Up next, we'll have the first movement from Violin Concerto by William Walton, performed by Tasman Little, the violin soloist, playing with the Bournemouth Symphony Orchestra, and Andrew Litton conducting.

We've just heard the first movement from Violin Concerto, composed by William Walton and performed by Tasman Little playing the violin with the Bournemouth Symphony Orchestra and Andrew Litton conducting. My name is Daniel, and you're listening to WAUS 90.7 FM, your classical connection. Up next, by Richard Wagner, we'll have Siegfried's Rhine Journey, from Twilight of the Gods, performed by the Chicago Symphony Orchestra with Fritz Rainer conducting.

That was Siegfried's Rhine Journey from Twilight of the Gods by Richard Wagner, performed by the Chicago Symphony Orchestra with Fritz Rainer conducting. Up next, we'll have the Andante section from Symphony No. 35 in D major, composed by Wolfgang Amadeus Mozart and arranged for chamber ensemble by Johann Nepomuk Hummel. It'll be performed by Mark Kroll playing the fortepiano, John Solom playing the flute, Carol Lieberman playing the violin, Arthur Fiacco playing the cello, and the Parlor Philharmonic

That was the second movement, the Andante section, from Symphony No. 35 in D Major by Wolfgang Amadeus Mozart. It was arranged for chamber ensemble by Johann Nepomuk Hummel and performed by Mark Kroll playing the forte piano, John Solom playing the flute, Carol Lieberman playing the violin, Arthur Fiacco playing the cello, and the Parlor Philharmonic. My name is Daniel, and you're listening to Michiana Classics, here on WAUS 90.7 FM, your classical connection. We will close with the You and You Waltz, composed by Johann Strauss Jr., performed by the Hollywood Bowl Symphony Orchestra with Felix Slatkin conducting.

That was You and You Waltz, the music of Johann Strauss Jr., performed by the Hollywood Bowl Symphony Orchestra with Felix Slatkin conducting. My name is Daniel, and this is WAUS 90.7 FM, your classical connection. Thanks for joining me.

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My name is Daniel, and you're listening to WAUS 90.7 FM, your classical connection. We'll be looking forward to three pieces this 10 o'clock hour. We'll begin with the music of Johannes Brahms and his Academic Festival Overture, Opus No. 80, performed by the Philadelphia Orchestra with Riccardo Muti conducting.

That was Academic Festival Overture, Opus Number 80, the music of Johannes Brahms, performed by the Philadelphia Orchestra with Riccardo Muti conducting. Up next, we'll have Katie of Heilbronn, Opus Number 17. We'll be hearing the overture. It was composed by Hans Pfitzner, and it'll be performed by the Orchestra of the German Opera in Berlin, with Christian Thielemann conducting.

That was Katie of Heilbronn, Opus number 17. We just heard the overture, composed by Hans Pfitzner, performed by the Orchestra of the German Opera Berlin, with Christian Thielemann conducting. My name is Daniel, and this is WAUS 90.7 FM, your classical connection. We will close with the music of Mozart, his piano quartet number 1 in G minor, performed by Malcolm Bilson playing the fortepiano, Elizabeth Wilcock playing the violin, Jan Schlapp playing the viola, and Timothy Mason playing the cello.

That was Piano Quartet No. 1 in G minor, the music of Wolfgang Amadeus Mozart, performed by Jan Schlapp playing the viola, Timothy Mason playing the cello, Elizabeth Wilcock playing the violin, and Malcolm Bilson playing the forte piano. My name is Daniel, and we've come to the close of this 10 o'clock hour of Michiana Classics. Thanks for joining me this hour. From the John and Dee Dee Howard Studios on the campus of Andrews University, this is WAUS Berrien Springs, South Bend, on the web at waus.org.

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I'm Chelsea Lake, and we'll begin this hour of music and programming with pianist Leif Ove Andsnes performing Fantasy in C Major by Robert Schumann.

Music of Robert Schumann, the Fantasy in C major, with a performance by pianist Leif Ove Andsnes here on WAUS. And for you now, music of Richard Naines, the Rhapsody Pathétique for Violin and Orchestra, featuring violin soloist Eugene Fodor with the London Philharmonic Orchestra and their conductor Keith Clark.

Keith Clark conducting the London Symphony Orchestra in that performance of Richard Nain's Rhapsody Pathétique for Violin and Orchestra. The violin soloist is Eugene Fodor here on 90.7 FM.

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I'm Chelsea Lake, and we've got some great music lined up for you this hour. Around 12:30, we'll hear Carl Nielsen's Symphony No. 3, but we'll begin with the Romeo and Juliet Fantasy Overture by Tchaikovsky. This is the Philadelphia Orchestra and conductor Ricardo Muti.

The Philadelphia Orchestra and conductor Riccardo Muti performing Romeo and Juliet Fantasy Overture by Tchaikovsky here on 90.7 FM. And for you now, Carl Nielsen's Symphony No. 3, Opus 27, Espansiva, with the San Francisco Symphony and conductor Herbert Blomstedt. The soprano soloist is Nancy Waite Crom, and baritone soloist is Kevin McMillan.

Soprano soloist Nancy Waite Crom and baritone soloist Kevin McMillan with the San Francisco Symphony under the direction of Herbert Blomstedt in that performance of Carl Nielsen's Symphony No. 3 here on WAUS. Broadcasting from the John and Dee Dee Howard Studios on the campus of Andrews University, this is WAUS, Berry and Spring, South Bend, on the web at waus.org.

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We'll begin this hour of programming with Maurice Ravel's orchestration of Modest Mussorgsky's Pictures at an Exhibition. And performing today is the Oslo Philharmonic Orchestra and their conductor, Marius Janssens.

Maris Janssens and the Oslo Philharmonic Orchestra performing Pictures at an Exhibition by Modest Mussorgsky here on 90.7 FM. Coming up next, Maurice Ravel's Piano Concerto in G Major with pianist Martha Argerich, the London Symphony Orchestra, and their conductor Claudio Abbado.

Claudio Abbado and the London Symphony Orchestra with pianist Martha Argerich performing in a performance of Maurice Ravel's Piano Concerto in G major here on 90.7 FM.

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I'm Chelsea Lake, and thanks so much for joining me for music and programming today. We'll hear a little later music of Sergei Taneyev, but first it's Johannes Albertus Groneman's Flute Sonata in G Major with flute soloist Jed Ventz, cellist Balas Mate, and harpsichord soloist Marcello Busi.

Marcello Bussi at the harpsichord with cellist Balázs Máté and flute soloist Jed Vents performing Johannes Albertus Groneman's Flute Sonata in G Major here on 90.7 FM. I'm Chelsea Lake, and thanks so much for spending part of your day with me. Coming up next, it's Sergei Taneyev's Symphony No. 4 in C Minor. Valery Gergiev conducts the Rotterdam Philharmonic Orchestra.

the Rotterdam Philharmonic Orchestra performing Sergei Taneyev's Symphony No. 4 in C minor under the direction of Valery Gergiev here on Michiana Classics. I'm Chelsea Lake. Thanks so much for joining me today.

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1: My name is Michelle, and it's a pleasure to host you this hour. 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Thank you for joining me. To kick off this hour, we'll listen to Divertimento, written by Alfred Uhl, performed by members of the Air Command Control Heritage of America Band, conducted by Lowell E. Graham.

That was Lowell E. Graham conducting members of the Air Command Control Heritage of America Band in their performance of Divertimento, written by Alfred Uhl. My name is Michelle, and this is WAUS 90.7 FM, your classical connection. Up next is Maurizio Pollini at the piano performing Piano Sonata No. 21 in C major, Opus 53, Movement 3, written by Beethoven.

We just heard Beethoven's Piano Sonata No. 21 in C major, Opus 53, Movement 3, performed by Maurizio Pollini. You heard that here on WAUS 90.7 FM, your classical connection. My name is Michelle, and thank you so much for joining me. Our next piece of the hour will be Vivaldi's Concerto in D minor for two violins and cello, Opus 3, Number 11, performed by the Philharmonia Virtuosi with violinist Paul Peabody, conducted by Richard Capp.

We just heard Cello Concerto in B-flat Major, Movement 2, written by Carl-Philippe Emanuel Bach, performed by the Orchestra of the Age of Enlightenment and cellist André Bielsma, conducted by Gustav Leonhardt. My name is Michelle, and this is WAUS. Up next is Opus 443 of You Millions, I Embrace You, written by Johann Strauss Jr., performed by the Vienna Philharmonic Orchestra, conducted by Claudio Abbado.

That was Claudio Abbado conducting the Vienna Philharmonic Orchestra in their performance of You Millions, I Embrace You, Opus 443, written by Johann Strauss Jr. My name is Michelle, and thank you so much for having joined me through this hour broadcast here at WAUS 90.7 FM, your classical connection. To close up, we'll listen to Ralph Vaughan Williams' Fantasia on Greensleeves, performed by the Boston Pops Orchestra with flautist Leon Buis, conducted by John Williams.

We closed up our 3 o'clock hour with Fantasia on Green Sleeves, written by Ralph Vaughan Williams, performed by the Boston Pops Orchestra and flautist Leon Buis, conducted by John Williams. My name is Michelle, and thank you so much for tuning in to WAUS 90.7 FM, your classical connection. From the John and Dee Dee Howard Studios on the campus of Andrews University, this is WAUS Barron Springs South Bend, on the web at waus.org. Just in case you forgot, this is WAUS 90.7 FM, your classical connection. My name is Michelle, and it's a pleasure to host you through this 4 o'clock hour. To kick off said hour, we'll listen to Franz Liszt's Spanish Rhapsody, performed by pianist Evgeny Kissin.

We just heard the work of Franz Liszt, Spanish Rhapsody, performed by pianist Evgeny Kisin. My name is Michelle, and this is WAUS 90.7 FM, your classical connection. Our next piece of the hour will be the work of Gustav Mahler, Symphony No. 5, Part 3, Movement 5, performed by the London Philharmonic, conducted by Klaus Tennstedt.

That was Klaus Tunstead conducting the London Philharmonic in their performance of Mahler's Symphony No. 5, Part 3, Movement 5. You heard that here on WAUS 90.7 FM, your classical connection. My name is Michelle, and thank you so much for joining me. Up next, Trumpet Concerto in D Major, written by Georges-Philippe Telemann, performed by the Berlin Philharmonic with trumpetist Maurice André, conducted by Herbert von Karajan.

That was Trumpet Concerto in D Major, written by George Philippe Telemann, performed by the Berlin Philharmonic with trumpet player Maurice André, conducted by Herbert von Karajan. My name is Michelle, and thank you so much for joining me here at WAUS 90.7 FM, your classical connection. Up next is James Levine conducting the Met Orchestra in their performance of Twilight of the Gods, Siegfried's Funeral Music, written by Richard Wagner.

We just heard Siegfried's funeral music from Twilight of the Gods, written by Richard Wagner, performed by the Met Orchestra, conducted by James Levine. My name is Michelle, and this is WAUS 90.7 FM, your classical connection. Thank you so much for joining me. And to wrap up this 4 o'clock hour, we'll listen to Movement 1 of Flute Concerto in E Minor, written by Bach, performed by I Solisti di Zagreb, and flautist James Galway.

That was flautist James Galway performing with I Solisti di Zagreb, Flute Concerto in E Minor, Movement 1, written by Johann Sebastian Bach. My name is Michelle, and thank you so much for joining me here at WAUS 90.7 FM, your classical connection. Feel free to stick around for 5 o'clock if you want some more. From the John Ndidi Howard Studios on the campus of Andrews University, this is WAUS Barron Springs South Bend, on the web at waus.org. 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My name is Michelle, and it's a pleasure to host you this hour. To kick it off, we'll listen to Overture of the Freed Judges, Opus 3, written by Hector Berlioz, performed by the London Classical Players, conducted by Roger Norrington.

We kicked off our 5 o'clock hour with Opus 3 of The Free Judge's Overture, written by Hector Berlioz, performed by the London Classical Players, conducted by Roger Norrington. My name is Michelle, and you heard that here on WAUS 90.7 FM, your classical connection. Up next is the work of Johann Georg Albrechtsberger, concertino for recorder and guitar in D major, performed by the Southwest German Radio Orchestra with guitarist Boris Bjorn Bagger and recorder player Annette Struk-Vrangos, conducted by Klaus Arp.

That was the Southwest German Radio Orchestra with guitarist Boris Bjorn Bagger and recorder player Annette Struck-Vrangos under the direction of Klaus Arp, performing Concertino for Recorder and Guitar in D Major, written by Johann Georg Albrecht Berger. 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Up next is Haydn's Symphony No. 34 in D Minor, Movement 1, performed by the Academy of Ancient Music, conducted by Christopher Hogwood.

That was Christopher Hogwood conducting the Academy of Ancient Music in their performance of Movement 1 from Symphony No. 34 in D minor, written by Haydn. My name is Michelle, and thank you so much for joining me here at WAUS 90.7 FM, your classical connection. Up next is Vladimir Viardo at the piano performing Sonata in A minor, Opus 30, written by Nikolai Medtner.

That was pianist Vladimir Viardo performing Sonata in A Minor, Opus 30, written by Nikolai Metner. You heard that here on WAUS 90.7 FM, your classical connection. To close up this hour, we'll listen to Mozart's Symphony No. 41 in C Major, Movement 3, performed by the London Philharmonic Orchestra, conducted by Alfred Schultz.

We closed up our 5 o'clock hour with Movement 3 from Symphony No. 41 in C major entitled Jupiter, written by Mozart, performed by the London Philharmonic Orchestra, conducted by Alfred Schultz. My name is Michelle, and thank you so much for having joined me through this hour of broadcasting here at WAUS 90.7 FM, your classical connection. From the John and Dee Dee Howard Studios on the campus of Andrews University, this is WAUS Barron Springs South Bend, on the web at waus.org. Good evening, my name is Michelle, and this is WAUS 90.7 FM, your classical connection. It's a pleasure to have you here, and I'm sure it's going to be a pleasure for you to hear this first piece of the hour, Reminiscences from the Norwegian Mountains, written by Franz Berwald, performed by the Royal Philharmonic Orchestra, conducted by Ulf Bjørnland.

We just heard Ulf Bjorlund conduct the Royal Philharmonic Orchestra in their performance of Reminiscences from the Norwegian Mountains, conducted by Franz Berwald. My name is Michelle, and this is WAUS 90.7 FM, your classical connection. Up next is George Frideric Handel's Water Music Suite No. 2 in D Major, performed by the Bath Festival Orchestra, conducted by Sir Yehudi Menuhin.

That was Water Music Suite No. 2 in D Major, written by George Frideric Handel, performed by the Bath Festival Orchestra, conducted by Sir Yehudi Menuhin. You heard that here on WAUS 90.7 FM, your classical connection. My name is Michelle, and thank you so much for joining me. Up next is an outdoor overture written by Aaron Copland, performed by the United States Air Force Band of the Golden Gate, conducted by Philip C. Chevalard.

That was Philip C. Chevallard conducting the United States Air Force Band of the Golden Gate in their performance of an outdoor overture written by Aaron Copland. You heard that here on WAUS 90.7 FM, your classical connection. My name is Michelle, and thank you so much for joining me. Up next is the work of Robert Schumann, Symphony No. 3 in E-flat Major, Opus 97, Movement 1, performed by the Philharmonia Orchestra, conducted by Christian Thielemann.

Symphony No. 3 in E flat major, Opus 97, Movement 1, written by Robert Schumann, performed by the Philharmonia Orchestra, conducted by Christian Thielemann. My name is Michelle, and this is WAUS 90.7 FM, your classical connection. Our second to last piece of the hour will be Concerto Grosso in C major, Opus 7, Number 3, written by Francesco Geminiani, performed by the Academy of St. Martin in the Fields, conducted by Iona Brown.

That was the Academy of St. Martin in the Fields under the direction of Iona Brown, performing Concerto Grosso in C Major, Opus 7, Number 3, written by Francesco Geminiani. My name is Michelle, and thank you so much for having joined me through this hour of broadcasting here at WAUS 90.7 FM, your classical connection. To close up this hour, we'll listen to the work of William Grant Still, Symphony No. 1, Movement 1, entitled Afro-American, performed by the Detroit Symphony Orchestra, conducted by Nimi Yarvi.

We closed up this Sunday evening with Movement 1 entitled Afro-American from Symphony No. 1, written by William Grant Still, performed by the Detroit Symphony Orchestra, conducted by Nimi Yerby. My name is Michelle, and this is WAUS 90.7 FM, your classical connection. Good night. From the John and Dee Dee Howard Studios on the campus of Andrews University, this is WAUS Barron Springs South Bend, on the web at waus.org.

The Madrigal Pavana for Strings by Brazilian composer Francisco Braga. Neil Thompson conducted the strings of the English Chamber Orchestra. It's always nice to have your company for classical music. I'm Mindy Rattner. I'm glad we could get together on a Sunday. Edvard Grieg's Holberg Suite coming up, the English String Orchestra playing for us, and music for three strings, two violins and a viola, a terzetto by Antonín Dvořák coming up later in the hour. How would you like to take a spin around the dance floor? No? Maybe you wouldn't mind sitting and listening then to The Artist's Life Waltz by Johann Strauss Jr.

the glorious Artist's Life Waltz by Johann Strauss Jr. Franz Bauer Teusel conducted the Vienna Volksoper Orchestra. 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That's the power of personal. 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Helen Hopkirk was a Scottish-born pianist, composer, teacher, who in the last 50 years of her life settled in Boston. She wrote a set of Scottish folk songs, and this is called Turn Ye to Me.

from a collection of Scottish folk songs by Helen Hopekirk, Turn Ye to Me, in a recording by pianist Gary Steigerwalt.

Edvard Grieg, paying tribute to another great Scandinavian artist of an earlier time. He was a playwright by the name of Ludvig Holberg, and when it came time to celebrate his bicentenary, Grieg composed a work for strings that he called the Holberg Suite. Here's William Boughton and the English String Orchestra.

a tribute from one great artist to another. Edvard Grieg writing his Holberg Suite in celebration of the bicentenary of playwright Ludwig Holberg. William Boughton conducted the English String Orchestra.

Some music that Antonin Dvorak might have played at home, maybe with friends, maybe with some of his kids. This is the Terzetto for two violins and viola. Arno Sussman and Aaron Keefe, the violinists, with violist Paul Neubauer.

Violinist Arno Sussman and Aaron Keefe and violist Paul Neubauer recorded live in concert at Music at Menlo. That was the Terzetto by Antonín Dvořák. I'm Mindy Rantner.

Mozart's Piano Concerto No. 9 is nicknamed his Jeune Homme Concerto, and if you know a little French, you know that that translates as young man. So it wouldn't be out of line to assume that this is a work written by a very young Mozart, that most famous of prodigious youngsters. That is until you find out that he actually wrote it when he was 21, which is practically middle age by Mozartian standards. So what's going on here exactly? Well, as often happens in classical music, there are a few things that got lost in translation, as the saying goes, and I'll tell you the story and we'll enjoy this. His Jeune Homme Concerto coming up. This is something from the Norwegian composer Johan Halvorsen. It's the Gieg from his suite From Olden Times, and it's played here by Ari Rasalainen and the Norwegian Radio Orchestra.